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I said that in these days in the gospel we can see clearly how Jesus is going in one direction and his apostles want to go in a completely different opposite direction. And it's a conflict between Jesus and them, and he has to bring them over to his way of thinking. And we saw this the other day in a most emblematic way. Jesus is saying, hey, I'm going to Jerusalem to die for you. And the apostles don't want to talk about that. And they want to talk about how who's the greatest of them and who's the best and all their rivalries and things like that. And it's so distant from where Jesus wants to go. And so then he starts to talk about a baby, you know, a child. But this is the way. You've got to go down. You've got to go towards this humility, this littleness. This is the kingdom. I'm there. And then John starts to argue with, but look, there's this guy who doesn't belong to us. He's doing exorcism. He's doing good things here, but he's not part of our group. And John's not capable of seeing the good that's happening. He just sees that he doesn't belong. And so Jesus has to correct that too. And the whole of the gospel is Jesus trying to take these men who are full of themselves and empty them. And take them down to that humility where he can start doing wonderful things with them. And the gospel today continues. It's an illustration of this needing to move and change direction to be where Jesus is. So we have the first guy turns up and says, I'm going to follow wherever you go, Jesus. And Jesus can see through the farce and says, hey, but you sure you want to give up your bank account and your house and this and that? And are you sure you can take on board the insecurity of being with me? Because the animals have their nests and their dens, but the Son of Man doesn't have where he's going to lay his head. And he's underlining the insecurity that being with Jesus entails. Then the next guy says, well, let me bury my dead, my father. And Jesus says, well, let the dead bury the dead. And that's a tough one to understand because it seems so rough because he would have wanted to bury St. Joseph and all the rest. And we've got this plastic understanding of burying our parents, but perhaps he means a lot more than just burying our parents. There's a lot about our past that is dead, that needs to remain dead and needs to be, we've got a future in

front of us. I can imagine our sense of trauma, our sense of victimism, our need for resentments, lots of past wounds and hurts that I want to carry on like baggage on top of me and go ahead with Jesus. And Jesus would say, no, no, no, this is dead stuff. You've got to let this go. Your walk with me can't carry the old baggage with you. Let it be buried by others. And then the third one, he's anyone who puts his hand on the plow and looks backwards isn't worthy of the kingdom of heaven. It's this looking backwards which is a huge temptation. When I was a young priest and just been ordained, just before Christmas, I would have to hear confessions 2 days before, from the morning till the evening, for 2 days, I was just hearing confessions. I thought I was the cure of ours. And then after a few years, all those confessions had disappeared, and I was listening for 1 hour before the midnight mass, and there was nobody at the mass. So, the church is just emptied, and you look back at our parishes and our church, and there were hundreds of people, and we were really important, and everything was working. And we could look back and, what have we done wrong? We need it like that. And Jesus says, well, don't look back. Look ahead. If the churches are empty, that means they need to be empty. That has to die. We're not going backwards. Trust the future. Trust. Let Jesus inspire us. What does the future need to bring? How can we be the presence and the life of Jesus in this world today and be his gospel? Not to fill up the churches like we used to, because that's just looking backwards. We could be completely new. The way that Jesus wants to save this hurt, suffering world. We don't know what that'll be, but we know it's ahead of us, not behind us. Where will Jesus take us? Well, certainly, that's his way. He will ask us to die to ourselves, to leave ourselves, and to follow him. But we also know the way of Jesus is the most amazing, glorious adventure of resurrection.